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0: 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Everybody knows the following artist as the Coal Miner's Daughter. Inducted into the Country Music Hall of Fame in 1988, and with 16 number one singles, here's Loretta Lynn.

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His horn went beep, beep, beep. Now we're doing 110. This certainly was a race. For Rambler to pass a caddy would be a big disgrace. 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His horn went beep, beep, beep. Now we're doing 120 as fast as I could go. The Rambler pulled alongside of me as if

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0: Yeah, I said, could you relate to our quarter track tape? 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
0: 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The Oak Ridge Boys. Ricky Skaggs. Ronnie Milsap. Johnny Paycheck. And George Jones.

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1: Today in history, July 4th, 1776. In Philadelphia, the birth of the United States of America. The Continental Congress adopts the Declaration of Independence, proclaiming Britain's 13 colonies to be free. 1826. Former Presidents John Adams and Thomas Jefferson each die on the same day. It happens 50 years after the Declaration of Independence, which Jefferson wrote and Adams helped shape. 1802, the United States Military Academy officially opens at West Point in upstate New York. 1939.
2: I consider myself the luckiest man on the face of the earth.
1: Lou Gehrig, baseball's Iron Horse, says farewell to his fans at New York's Yankee Stadium. And 1927.
3: I knew I wanted to be a writer when I was about 14 or 15.
1: Neil Simon, the playwright and screenwriter whose works include The Odd Couple, is born in New York. Today in history, July 4th. Sandy Kozel, The Associated Press.

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0: 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Ricky Skaggs. Ronnie Milsap. Johnny Paycheck. And Johnny Cash.

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1: Now, Katie, you have a joke for us?
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2: And you have a joke for us here tonight, Leonard. 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
1: Today in history, July 4th, 1776. In Philadelphia, the birth of the United States of America. The Continental Congress adopts the Declaration of Independence, proclaiming Britain's 13 colonies to be free. 1826. Former Presidents John Adams and Thomas Jefferson each die on the same day. It happens 50 years after the Declaration of Independence, which Jefferson wrote and Adams helped shape. 1802, the United States Military Academy officially opens at West Point in upstate New York. 1939.
2: I consider myself the luckiest man on the face of the earth.
1: Lou Gehrig, baseball's Iron Horse, says farewell to his fans at New York's Yankee Stadium. And 1927.
3: I knew I wanted to be a writer when I was about 14 or 15.
1: Neil Simon, the playwright and screenwriter whose works include The Odd Couple, is born in New York. Today in history, July 4th. Sandy Kozel, the Associated Press.

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0: 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And with over 20 number one hits to her credit, you know her better as Crystal Gale.

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1: Now, another exciting episode in the life of the most fantastic crime fighter the world has ever known. Well, the world is about to be destroyed by a very diabolical. And the wonderful white-winged warrior has interrupted his flight across the Atlantic in order to help out.
2: Yes, I am.
3: The feathered fighter is here, Commissioner.
2: Fine. Just in time for Nick, too.
3: In the nick of time.
2: Yes.
3: So what do you want him to do?
2: Say unto the wonderful white-winged warrior that the world is about to be destroyed by a very diabolical.
3: He knows that.
2: Oh, who told him?
3: I did.
2: Miss Helfing, I wanted to surprise him.
3: Well, he knows, so what's next?
2: I never get to say the really important things.
3: Commissioner, giving him his orders is important.
2: Oh, yes. Say this, then, to the winged warrior.
3: Go ahead.
2: Go, winged warrior. Fast.
3: Fine. I'll tell him that.
2: Don't leave anything out.
3: Yeah, I think I have it.
2: Yeah, fine.
4: Give my regards to Broadway.
3: Winged warrior.
4: Remember me to Herald Square.
3: Say winged hi. Warrior.
4: Oh, hello. I am the wonderful white-winged warrior.
3: Yes, I have your orders from the commissioner.
4: Okay.
3: Go, winged warrior, fast.
4: Is that it?
3: Yes.
4: You're sure you didn't leave something out?
3: That's your orders. Well, what is it?
4: Go, winged warrior, fast where?
3: To save the world from a very diabolical.
4: Oh, well, I'm not a mind reader, you know.
3: Are you going?
4: Yes, I am. You may tell the commissioner that I have heard his summons.
3: Just go.
4: Oh, okay. Be right back. Don't take me very long. I'll see you around.
3: Yes, may I help? What are you doing back here?
4: I neglected to do something very important, Mr.
3: Well, Governor. Please do it and get on with the job.
4: Right. Well, that'll be very long. I'll be right out. Good morning, Commissioner. May I have the key to the broom closet, please? Yes. Thank you. Appreciate it. Just 2 seconds. Take care of this. Take care of it. Give my regards to Broadway. Remember me to Herald Square. If I was on to Broadway, California, here I come. I'm a Yankee Doodle Dandy. Yes. Oh, hi, Miss Helfinger. Commissioner, did you want to use the broom closet, too?
3: Would you get out of here?
4: Okay.
5: Wow. Let us all take a lesson from the oral hygiene just displayed by Chicken Man. And you can bet when he meets the very diabolical, he'll be fun to be near. This takes on added importance when you remember that Sadie Lechner is both single and unmarried.
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3: One. Written by Hal David and Burt Bacharach for the 1969 film Butch Cassidy and the Sundance Kid. This song topped the Billboard charts for 4 weeks in January 1970. Here's BJ Thomas with Raindrops Keep Falling on My Head.

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1: Hello, Americans. 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
3: You really should know Captain Hanson Gregory. In command of his own vessel at the age of 19, one of the youngest sea captains ever to sail from the coast of Maine. For saving the lives of an entire shipwrecked Spanish crew, Captain Gregory, still at the age of 19, mind you, was decorated by Spain's Queen Isabella. But you should know him because of what he invented. He invented nothing. And that brings us to the rest of the story. It was two decades after the death of Captain Hanson Gregory. A furious debate about him was sponsored by a national organization held in New York's Astor Hotel. That was November 1941. The judges were Clifton Fadiman and Franklin P. Adams, Elsa Maxwell. Leaders of the opposing sides were Fred E. Crockett of Camden, Maine, Attorney Henry A. Ellis of Cape Cod. The heated discussion revolved around whether or not Captain Gregory had in fact invented nothing. Lawyer Ellis maintained that he had not, but stay with me here. Lawyer Henry Ellis claimed that it was in fact an American Indian from Yarmouth who invented nothing during the 17th century. And yet, despite Mr. Ellis's splendid courtroom tactics, there were many inherent weaknesses in his case, among them the difficulty in proving anything three centuries past. But on the other hand, Mr. Crockett, seeking to prove that Captain Hanson Gregory had in fact invented nothing in 1847, presented for examination a wide array of affidavits and letters and other documents. In the course of the debate, the story of Hanson Gregory's life unfolded. He'd been born in Clam Cove, Maine, in a charming colonial home overlooking Penobscot Bay. At 19, he had assumed command of his own ship, made him one of the youngest sea captains ever to sail from the coast of Maine. In that same year, he'd become an internationally acclaimed hero. He'd rescued a crew of Spanish sailors from a sinking ship. His daring on this occasion merited a medal awarded personally by Queen Isabella. And yet it was not for his bravery that Captain Gregory was being discussed in 1941. It was for an invention which comprised nothing more than thin air. Now, the debater Fred Crockett, attempting to ascertain the circumstances of this invention, acknowledged the blurring of much folklore with the truth. Hanson Gregory had not, as some said, invented nothing by accident during a storm at sea. That just wasn't true. He had invented it, however, on purpose when he was a boy of 15 in his mother's kitchen. And Mr. Crockett's evidence was sufficiently persuasive to win a unanimous decision from the debate judges. So today, all these years later, the Smithsonian Institution now confirms that nothing was invented just the way Fred E. Crockett said it was. Each year in the United States alone, the business which began on a little New England stove grosses $750 million. So you really should know how it all started, with Hanson Gregory, a boy of 15, destined for heroism and a life at sea, who happened to notice that his mother's fried cakes, don't get ahead of me now, his mother's fried cakes were soggy in the center. And that's when the youngster picked up a fork and poked it through the middle of one of the cakes and invented something which forevermore would comprise absolutely nothing. It was he who invented the hole in the donut. And now you know the rest of the story.
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2: July 4th, 1776. In Philadelphia, the birth of the United States of America. The Continental Congress adopts the Declaration of Independence, proclaiming Britain's 13 colonies to be free. 1826. Former Presidents John Adams and Thomas Jefferson each die on the same day. It happens 50 years after the Declaration of Independence, which Jefferson wrote and Adams helped shape. 1802, the United States Military Academy officially opens at West Point in upstate New York. 1939.
3: I consider myself the luckiest man on the face of the earth.
2: Lou Gehrig, baseball's Iron Horse, says farewell to his fans at New York's Yankee Stadium. And 1927.
4: I knew I wanted to be a writer when I was about 14 or 15.
2: Neil Simon, the playwright and screenwriter whose works include The Odd Couple, is born in New York. Today in history, July 4th. Sandy Kozel, The Associated Press.

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2: Now, another exciting episode in the life of the most fantastic crime fighter the world has ever known. The world is about to be destroyed by a very diabolical. And the wonderful white-winged warrior has interrupted his flight across the Atlantic in order to help out.
3: Yes, I am.
4: The feathered fighter is here, Commissioner.
3: Fine. Just in time for Nick, too.
4: In the nick of time.
3: Yes.
4: So what do you want him to do?
3: Say unto the wonderful white-winged warrior that the world is about to be destroyed by a very diabolical.
4: He knows that.
3: Oh, who told him?
4: I did.
3: Miss Helfing, I wanted to surprise him.
4: Well, he knows, so what's next?
3: I never get to say the really important things.
4: Commissioner, giving him his orders is important.
3: Oh, yes. Say this, then, to the winged warrior.
4: Go ahead.
3: Go, winged warrior. Fast.
4: Fine, I'll tell him that.
3: Don't leave anything out.
4: Yeah, I think I have it.
3: Yeah, fine.
5: Give my regards to Broadway.
4: Winged warrior.
5: Remember me to Herald Square.
4: Winged warrior.
5: Oh, hello. I am the wonderful white-winged warrior.
4: Yes, I have your orders from the commissioner.
5: Okay.
4: Go, winged warrior, fast.
5: Is that it?
4: Yes.
5: You're sure you didn't leave something out?
4: That's your orders. Well, what is it?
5: Go, winged warrior, fast where?
4: To save the world from a very diabolical.
5: Oh, well, I'm not a mind reader, you know.
4: Are you going?
5: Yes, I am. You may tell the commissioner that I have heard his summons.
4: Just go.
5: Oh, okay. You're right. Well, don't be very long. I'll see you around.
4: Yes, may I help? What are you doing back here?
5: I neglected to do something very important.
4: Well, please do it and get on with the job.
5: Right. Well, that'll be very long. I'll be right out. Good morning, Commissioner. May I have the key to the broom closet, please?
6: Yes.
5: Thank you. Appreciate it. Just 2 seconds. Take care of this. Thank you. Give my regards to Broadway. Remember me to Herald Square. If I was on to Broadway, California, here I come. I'm a Yankee Doodle Dandy. Yes. Oh, hi, Miss Helfinger. Commissioner, did you want to use the broom closet, too?
7: Would you get out of here?
5: Okay.
8: Wow. Let us all take a lesson from the oral hygiene just displayed by Chicken Man. And you can bet when he meets the very diabolical, he'll be fun to be near. 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
4: This song was named the number one single of 1961 after spending 7 consecutive weeks at the top. It was also featured in the soundtrack of the 1978 film, Animal House, Bobby Lewis, Tossin' and Turning.
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1: Hello, Americans. 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
2: And now, the rest of the story.
3: You really should know Captain Hanson Gregory. In command of his own vessel at the age of 19, one of the youngest sea captains ever to sail from the coast of Maine. For saving the lives of an entire shipwrecked Spanish crew, Captain Gregory, still at the age of 19, mind you, was decorated by Spain's Queen Isabella. But you should know him because of what he invented. He invented nothing. And that brings us to the rest of the story. It was two decades after the death of Captain Hanson Gregory. A furious debate about him was sponsored by a national organization held in New York's Astor Hotel. That was November 1941. The judges were Clifton Fadiman and Franklin P. Adams, Elsa Maxwell. Leaders of the opposing sides were Fred E. Crockett of Camden, Maine, Attorney Henry A. Ellis of Cape Cod. The heated discussion revolved around whether or not Captain Gregory had in fact invented nothing. Lawyer Ellis maintained that he had not, but stay with me here. Lawyer Henry Ellis claimed that it was in fact an American Indian from Yarmouth who invented nothing during the 17th century. And yet, despite Mr. Ellis's splendid courtroom tactics, there were many inherent weaknesses in his case, among them the difficulty in proving anything three centuries past. But on the other hand, Mr. Crockett, seeking to prove that Captain Hanson Gregory had in fact invented nothing in 1847, presented for examination a wide array of affidavits and letters and other documents. In the course of the debate, the story of Hanson Gregory's life unfolded. He'd been born in Clam Cove, Maine, in a charming colonial home overlooking Penobscot Bay. At 19, he had assumed command of his own ship, made him one of the youngest sea captains ever to sail from the coast of Maine. In that same year, he'd become an internationally acclaimed hero. He'd rescued a crew of Spanish sailors from a sinking ship. His daring on this occasion merited a medal awarded personally by Queen Isabella. And yet it was not for his bravery that Captain Gregory was being discussed in 1941. It was for an invention which comprised nothing more than thin air. Now, the debater Fred Crockett, attempting to ascertain the circumstances of this invention, acknowledged the blurring of much folklore with the truth. Hanson Gregory had not, as some said, invented nothing by accident during a storm at sea. That just wasn't true. He had invented it, however, on purpose when he was a boy of 15 in his mother's kitchen. And Mr. Crockett's evidence was sufficiently persuasive to win a unanimous decision from the debate judges. So today, all these years later, the Smithsonian Institution now confirms that nothing was invented just the way Fred E. Crockett said it was. Each year in the United States alone, the business which began on a little New England stove grosses $750 million. So you really should know how it all started. With Hanson Gregory, a boy of 15, destined for heroism and a life at sea, who happened to notice that his mother's fried cakes, don't get ahead of me now, his mother's fried cakes were soggy in the center. And that's when the youngster picked up a fork and poked it through the middle of one of the cakes and invented something which forevermore would comprise absolutely nothing. It was he who invented the hole in the donut. And now you know the rest of the story.
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1: Today in history. July 4th, 1776. In Philadelphia, the birth of the United States of America. The Continental Congress adopts the Declaration of Independence, proclaiming Britain's 13 colonies to be free. 1826. Former Presidents John Adams and Thomas Jefferson each die on the same day. It happens 50 years after the Declaration of Independence, which Jefferson wrote and Adams helped shape. 1802, the United States Military Academy officially opens at West Point in upstate New York. 1939.
2: I consider myself the luckiest man on the face of the earth.
1: Lou Gehrig, baseball's Iron Horse, says farewell to his fans at New York's Yankee Stadium. And 1927.
3: I knew I wanted to be a writer when I was about 14 or 15.
1: Neil Simon, the playwright and screenwriter whose works include The Odd Couple, is born in New York. Today in history, July 4th. Sandy Kozel, The Associated Press.
4: Happy 4th of July weekend.
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0: 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With over 39 number one hits, here's Charlie Pride.

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4: Originally recorded by the Olympics in April 1965. This version became a number one hit for the Rascals in April 1966. Here's Good Loving.
5: One, two.